life in another. So we cannot really say which realm we'll go to in our next life. However, if we commit any one of five particular actions, the immediate result of death time will be rebirth in a hell. Those five actions are killing your father, killing your mother, killing an arhat, drawing blood intentionally from a Buddha, and creating a schism within the community of monks and nuns. An immediate hell rebirth will inevitably result if we don't do anything to purify the karma of such actions. However, as you can imagine, it's not easy to free oneself of such karma. Some Buddhist schools say it's not possible, but others say it is. The fifth endowment is having faith in the triple jewel, the Buddha, Dharma, and Sangha. Of course, we can't achieve anything without faith, even in mundane activities. If you're a real estate agent, but have no faith in your selling ability, how can you make money selling houses? Similarly, if we're to make this life meaningful, we must have faith that the Buddha, Dharma, and Sangha have the power to help us to do so. But this isn't the kind of faith that says, okay, I have faith in you, now please save me. Buddhism doesn't work that way. The faith we're talking about here is the faith that the Buddha was an accurate and truthful teacher, that if we practice his teachings, we will eventually free ourselves from suffering, and that the people who have already practiced and realized the teachings will be able to assist us on the way. The important point here is that if we practice the teachings, we will attain the result. This does away with the notion that just by putting our faith in the Buddha, everything will work out well for us. The Buddha never promised such a thing and actually said he could only show us the way, but we would have to do the work ourselves. The next five endowments follow one from the other. The first is that the Buddha has appeared in our era, so we have the opportunity to meet his teachings and practice following his instructions. Actually, of course, the Buddha died a very long time ago, so we haven't had the opportunity to meet him. But still, because he was born, became enlightened, and then taught, many very great masters have been able to study and attain realizations. We can say that these great masters, who we regard as our teachers, are here in the place of the Buddha and have similar powers as the Buddha to lead us well along the path to enlightenment. Then the Buddha taught. Now, sometimes when Buddhas are born into a world, they do not teach for one reason or another. Even Shakyamuni, after he became enlightened in Bodh Gaya, sat for some time wondering whether he should teach what he had discovered or not. He thought that people would not understand. Luckily for us, he did, and eventually decided to spread his knowledge, and so we can reap the benefit. Not only did the Buddha teach, but after more than 2,500 years, his teachings still remain in this world. The Dharma has been under threat many times. It even died out in its home country, India. But it has still managed to survive in other countries for 2.5 centuries. Although in each country, it has taken a slightly different form. It still remains the Buddha Dharma, capable of helping beings to free themselves from their suffering. We in New Zealand are actually very lucky. In the countries where people are brought up Buddhists, they will more or less just slot into the tradition they are brought up in. As new to the Dharma and having just about every Buddhist tradition now established in New Zealand, we can really study each one and choose which tradition suits us best. The West has yet to create its own brand of Buddhism, so in the meantime, we can practice the tradition that best suited to our mind. That there are followers of the Dharma is the next endowment. Not only do we have the Buddha and his disciples as our role models, but we also have the highly accomplished masters and monks to guide us, and even just ordinary good monks to help us when we need it. Just imagine how hard it would be if you were the only Buddhist on the planet. Having other followers around is really very helpful for our practice. Finally, many people are keen to help if you really want to practice. For example, if you wanted to go on retreat, there will be practitioners who will be only too happy to help, perhaps seeing you have enough food, a good place to stay, and so on. Even just for everyday practice, people have set up temples and centers where we can go to learn,

0: and usually such places are ready to help followers of the Buddha in any way they can. So those are the 10 endowments that go together with the eight freedoms and make up a precious human rebirth. We will go over them again briefly next week. And now our time is up. Thank you for joining me today, and I look forward to being with you again next week. Please dedicate any positive energy that we've created with this program today to gaining enlightenment, not only to help yourself, but also to help all the other beings who are suffering everywhere. I hope you'll join us again next week. Thank you, and goodbye.
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3: 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By three out of the straight on Lily Length Three, rallying through to third, Regal Key, followed by Cosmic Kid, Utah Aston, 3D, 4D, Deuce McDougall, Time Magic and Skipper's Wish, last of all, Bob's Your Dad.
4: My father loved to punt, and on most afternoons we'd come home from school and he'd be calling up Phone Tab. This is 207-919-00, he'd say. This is 207-919-00, thank you. Race 5, Eagle Farm, number 6, 4 units each way. Race 6, Flemington, number 12, there's 2 units each way, thank you very much. His transistor covered in a brown leather case, frayed at the edges, and a lino floor in the kitchen, and he loved to punt my dad, and Jesus, he lost a lot. He loved to punt my dad, and Jesus, he lost a lot. And I connect that with long drives in hot cars, hot leather seats which burnt your legs to touch, and non-specific coastal roads, and non-specific coastal roads. These aren't the places of magazines, these are nowhere in history writ. They figure in no mythology, not a bit. They're static on the radio and many years have passed. Scatter cassettes are lying on the floor and the windows are stuck fast dry. Out the windows, there's roadside kill and it's been several years I've been lost. All those years since my father died, I don't believe a minute of that, not for 1 second, not for 1 second. Because the bitumen, it flew into my face years ago. It stuck in my cheeks, stuck in my chin and caught in my eyes. It's been many years, all manner of cars, Chargers and other Valiants, Holdens, XCs, all manner of Japanese imports. I can remember them all because I never forget and I remember everything. My father loved to punt, how he lost a lot. And we've been up and down, we've been across, and me personally, so many bags of hot chips, so many meat pies. I've drunk so many cans of Coke, so many bottles of lemonade, chocolate milkshakes, so many cakes from cake shops, so many pies from pie shops, so many bananas from roadside stores. It's been many years now, and I remember my father, I remember him on the phone tap, and Jesus, he lost a lot. And all those years I've been lost, I've been driving, raising my index finger to the oncoming car. Just to say, how's it going? Just like my dad used to do in the old Valiant. Oh, across rivers and towns, over plains, the Hay Plain, the Nullarbor, places which don't resonate with the tourists. The tourists have no idea of this history.

0: lost. I've been stuck on roads and we've become a road ourselves. Hey, lost a lot, my dad. Used to say on the phone tab, this is 207-919-100. Race 5, Randwick, thank you. Race 6, Eagle Farm, calling from some distant town, some distant place. All the adaptos of my life and the childhood, little signs that say such and such and such and such. Well, this is the road there, this is the road back. This is the time I drove so far and so long. This is the time I ate that custard tart. Ah, this is 207-919-00. All the while I've been dragging something. All the while from Cairns to Broome and back again. All these things are holding me back, so I drive to another coastal town. Look for another surf point. Look for another right-hander coming around the bend. And as I do, the radio flickers to life. And on the races come from some distant town. From Eagle Farm, from Flemington. From Eagle Farm or Flemington, I hear my father saying those afternoons. This is 207-919-00, thank you. Race 5, Eagle Farm, number 6, 4 units each way. Race 6, Flemington, number 12, 2 units each way. He lost a lot, but geez, he loved a punt. He lost a lot, but geez, he loved a punt. He was on the punt. He was on the punt. On the punt. He was on the punt. On the punt. On the punt.
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0: Community Waikato on Free FM 89.0 and as part of the Community Waikato podcast series. You're listening to Roseanne Murray, and I have with me in the studio today, actually a very full studio, I have some members of the Te Amutu Senior Expo planning team. It's my pleasure to introduce you to Michael Cullen, who's the president of the Te Amutu Grey Power. Welcome, Michael.
1: Hi, Roseanne.
0: We have Sue Martin, who is the Sales Support and Community Engagement at Arvida Whai Moriora Te Amutu. Welcome, Sue.
2: Thank you very much. Hello, Roseanne.
0: Hello. And we have our good friend here, Danny Van Shipley, the Regional Advisor at Community Volunteering Waikato. All right, I want to try and claim you as part of Community Waikato, but from Volunteering Waikato. So welcome to you, Danny.
3: Thank you. Thank you, Roseanne.
0: Hey, it's great to have the three of you here today. And the reason why we're here is we've got a very important event coming up on the 1st of October, the Te Amutu Seniors Expo. So let's start off with Michael. Maybe just tell us how about the expo came about.
1: Yeah, Roseanne, it was very interesting because this was an initiative by the new mayor of Waipa, Mike Pettit, and he got together a group of, you could say, senior leaders in the Te Amutu community. And from that, it was decided to try and do something for our seniors, because one of the things we did note was that there's an awful lot that's available to seniors out there, but unfortunately, no one knows about it.
0: Mm.
1: So this was the start point. And we had a meeting in December, then another one in January, and the group got together probably in early April when we started planning this. And I must say that the group is incredibly enthusiastic and very passionate about what we're trying to achieve here.
0: It's great to hear. And so it's going to be held on the 1st of October.
1: The 1st of October.
0: Yep. And whereabouts is it being held?
1: It's been held at the Presbyterian Centre in Mutu Street, Te Amutu.
0: Right. Okay. And what time is it from?
1: From 10 o'clock in the morning till 4 o'clock in the afternoon. It's a big day, we know that. We have 40 stalls or exhibitors, and we have seminars running all day as well. So, and we've really tried to cover the sort of thing

0: be of interest, beneficial, and informative to the seniors in the greater Te Amuru, Porongia, Kihiki, and Ohaupa areas. We've even had interest from, believe it or not, Cambridge, Tikawiti, and Otorohanga as well. So hopefully we'll be able to manage the number that we're expecting to attend.
1: Great. Oh, well, sounds like it's going to be an amazing event. So maybe if you could just tell us a little bit about how did you get involved in this, or do I say how did you get conned into being a part of the planning team as such?
2: Well, I was fortunate enough to find myself in the February meeting at the council, and my role that I've been engaged in is to empower community and bring community into our village and our village into the community. So at that meeting, it was obvious that we had a very enthusiastic bunch of local people who are incredibly passionate about building connection within the senior community. And that's something that I think we all identified, that in a world where communication should be easier these days, there is so much information out there, it's actually made it more difficult for our seniors sometimes to wade their way through all of that information and find exactly what it is they're looking for. So we believed that there was so much on offer that people just couldn't find, and the idea of putting that all in one place where people can come along and be informed and find out the information that can make their lives just a little bit richer is really what's driven our engagement into this project.
1: And so Avida Whai Moriora is part of one of the sponsors, I believe, of the event.
2: Yes.
1: And you've also got a couple of other sponsors, haven't you,
0: as well? We have, and we'd be very fortunate. We have got Rosetown Funerals that is a gold sponsor, if you like to call it that way. And we've had great support from the Te Amuru Kihiki Community Board as well. But we've had so much that it's incredible. The enthusiasm that is displayed by the people around Te Amuru is just amazing. An example, we have the Regent Theatre, for example. They're giving us 150 free tickets for a movie they're going to put on that night. They're advertising the expo on the movie screen, and when you see it, it's outstanding. You know, and you've got other groups around the Te Amuru area that just can't wait to help. And as Sue has alluded to, this is just an amazing community that is really bringing the whole thing together. It really is.
1: That's great. Before we talk a little bit more about the different stalls and the groups that are going to be there, I'm just going to now turn our attention to Danny, the third member of the planning group that's here. So obviously from volunteering Waikato. So Danny, how did you get involved in this?
3: Last year in November, before Mayor Mike and Deputy Mayor Cho were elected, they attended Cambridge Community Voice, where we discussed about how a community-led initiative could be something moving forward for Cambridge. And anyway, they got elected, and then they included me in the forum that they had for Cambridge and then for Te Awamutu. And so, I attended the forum that Michael is talking about, where the idea actually, we started thinking of what seniors need and the gaps in, you know, getting the services out and awareness and visibility. And I think it's also just having them be less isolated, but more, you know, involved and inclusive.
1: Yeah. And also too, it's an opportunity maybe for some of our seniors to maybe put their hand up and volunteer, and they might not know, you know, where they can volunteer, where the gaps are, and potentially, I suppose, some of the groups that are going to be there on the day will be more than willing to take on some new volunteers that are out there, as well as the services that they do provide for people. And I know personally, my mum, she's coming up 92, and she moved up from Taranaki just before COVID, so early 2020, and moved into a retirement village, and she had this amazing life before she moved up here. It was volunteering left, right and centre, but moving away from all of that, it was quite hard just to reconnect and to get into a new sort of community as such. So I think if there was something like that, then it would have been great to take her along to. So I think

0: Sounds amazing.
1: Yeah.
0: So, Michael, some of the groups that are coming along, who are we expecting to see?
2: Rather than give you like a 40-yard exhibitors plus those on the seminar, I think if we cover the areas we're trying to introduce our seniors to,
0: yeah,
2: like health and well-being, for example, community and social connection, because there are groups out there that they can belong to, but maybe they don't know about them, recreation and other activities, volunteering, as Daddy has alluded to. It's a great way of connecting with individuals or groups around the Tiamutu area. Support services, financial and legal information, you know, things like power of attorney and wills and those sorts of things that is really important today. Other things like protecting our seniors from scams. We've got various things going on in seminars that Sue can talk about. And of course, local groups and clubs that are attending the expo. So there's a raft of different areas that will interest seniors, I'm quite sure.
0: Yeah, it sounds like it's very very wide breadth of different groups that are going to be there to I suppose tell people all about what it is that they do and how they maybe can become involved. Mm. And very important, actually, talking about wills, because it is also the National Wills Month at the moment. I think you might be able to start seeing some advertising out there. You start seeing the solicitor firms all start to advertise, you know, come and get your will done, or the public trust or whoever it might be. And also the 1st of October has an important day, isn't it?
2: It is.
0: And
2: Danny, would you like to tell us what that day is? Because I hate it.
0: I think it's because she might be the youngest in the room.
3: Absolutely.
0: Yes. Yeah.
3: So.
0: Yeah,
3: absolutely.
0: Yeah.
3: So October 1st is the International Day of the Older Persons. Something that, Michael doesn't really like the word older persons, but yeah, we're just celebrating it on a Thursday, and, you know, in lieu with the day that it's, I think it's universally known as, in conjunction with the date, and like the Regent Theatre is also going to have something for older persons, so it's basically celebrating everyone. Over 65 plus.
2: 50 plus.
3: 50
0: oh,
3: plus.
0: Wow, okay.
2: I think I prefer to call the older person seniors, because I look at our seniors and I see incredible talent. They've gone through their lives, they contributed to the growth of this country, and they've got so much more to offer. Mm. They really have, and this is why I'm passionate about promoting the volunteering side, because we're living longer today, and the more active you become in what is going on in the community, the better it is going to be for the individual.
0: Mm-hmm.
2: That's why I get upset about the old thing.
0: Yes, no, that's so true. Yeah. And dare I say, a lot of our older generation are the backbone of so many of our community and sporting organisations.
3: Yeah.
0: Just come off, massive week of secondary school netball event, and a lot of our key volunteers there throughout the week were people that are just probably on the retirement side, we'll put it that way, but we can't do without them.
2: No.
0: Yeah. It's just an amazing effort that they all put into to that week, and also throughout the season as well. Yeah.
3: Yeah.
0: So, Joe, where'd that come from? So, who's Joe? Yeah, which one wants to go? Yeah. So there's some seminars that have been held on that day.
3: Yes,
0: so
3: that's right.
0: Maybe you can just tell us about one or two of those.
3: Great. Well, what we thought was throughout the day it would be great to have something where people could just sit down for a short window of time, you know, to catch a 20-minute, half-an-hour seminar on a topic that will give them the baseline information that they need to be able to sort of take things to the next step. And what we're trying to cover off is things like wills, power of attorney, you know, planning stages for people, so that they can be aware of some of the things they can put in place. Another big one that Michael mentioned was safety online. This is huge for all of our seniors. In fact, it's huge for all of us.
0: Yeah.
3: You know, it is not just a senior issue. I think we all need more awareness around this, and the level of fraud that goes on, the banking fraud, and you know, and just keeping yourself safe online is really important. And there's another layer, you know, of something that I talk about with our residents, that new layer of AI and what

0: can actually be pieced together with AI now, and that fraud, in the realm of fraud, is really scary for people. And so what we're wanting to do is put these seminars together in place so that people can get some information just to feel a little bit more empowered with what they're doing and have some direction as to where to get some help. Mm-hmm. And so what we're doing with these seminars is they're all based around local, either local businesses or local organisations that can then offer further help. So it's a taster for everybody to, to be able to engage in where they could go if they are needing help. Mm-hmm. And also to let, our older people, our seniors, just understand that this is not a senior problem. This is an all of us problem, and that it is okay to put your hand up because it can happen to any of us.
1: I know. I was just thinking, maybe we can all come along.
0: We will all learn something.
1: We will.
2: One of the things that we've done quite differently, and this was, we thought about this, and that was, how can we involve the students at all the colleges and schools in Te Amuru? Mm-hmm. So through the Mayor's PA, we've sent out an email asking the students to discuss the Seniors Expo with their nana and their granddad. And if you want to come along with them, please do so. Just doing something a little bit different there.
1: Yep. Mm. Most definitely. Now, just going back to the seminars, will you have a schedule of those, or you're promoting a schedule of what time they'll be on
0: during
1: the day?
0: We certainly do, yes. Yeah. Now they're all, we've got a flyer that's out which is everywhere around the region, and on the back of the flyer we've got all the seminar times.
1: Right.
0: And so we are working on a sort of first in, first serve basis, but all the times are laid out where people can see exactly what is planned when throughout the day, and this will be advertised with all of our advertising that we're putting out around the region as well. Yep. So we really encourage people to take up the opportunity and get in there and see what they can get the information on that they need and get things started.
1: Right. So just with where to go to find the information, probably, dare I say, online or something like that, is there sort of like a Facebook page or website page, or are you connected up through council or somewhere else like that?
2: We have used almost every type of medium that's available to us to try and promote this, and certainly the feedback we're getting is that people are starting to understand what is actually happening. And we've, as I said, we used everything. And it's been incredibly supportive from the local, even the print media. We've got half page advertisements in those as well. So we are getting the message out there. And if they wish to, anyone wants to ask a question, well, we're all available, basically.
1: Mm. Yep. So good old word of mouth does the trick, doesn't it?
3: Yeah, we've actually put flyers out and about in Te Awamutu, Perongia, Haupo, Kihikihi.
2: Yep.
3: We've got it in the region theatre, and we've got it out on the Volunteering Waikato on our social media. And I think it's also out on the Te Awamutu Grapevine. It was in the TN News.
2: And it was on. Was in the Village Messenger for Porongia.
3: Yeah,
2: we put a flyer in there. 700 went out there.
1: Right.
0: And every school in the region has also got this in their community, in their
3: newsletter,
0: parent newsletter, or family newsletter that goes out as well.
1: Yeah.
0: So,
1: yeah.
0: And I think it's worth mentioning too that this is real grassroots, grassroots work. People pulling together. It's all volunteer led. So it's the community. It's not a glossy trade show. This is a grassroots expo with you're presenting what we believe people really need to know about what's available in their community.
3: We'd like to put it on the community Waikato newsletter as well.
1: Yes, we can definitely do that. So we have a weekly e-bulletin that goes out to quite a few subscribers, and so I'm more than happy to include that into the bulletin that goes out every Tuesday in that respect. So we can do that, and obviously it's on the radio show that we have here with Free FM, but also the great thing is that we, with technology these days, we get a podcast file that comes out after it's been broadcast, and we'll be able to advertise that far and wide as well.
2: Excellent.
1: Which will be great to
2: appreciate
1: hear.
2: That.
3: Fabulous.
1: Yeah, so now it sounds like it's going to be an exciting day, and we're just now

0: We've got all the stallholders ready to go. All the groups, the community groups, sporting groups are all going to be there. Health organisations, I'm hearing. So it sounds quite like it's going to be an exciting day. And there's a lot of preparation being involved.
1: Absolutely.
0: So far. So we're now needing our seniors now to just make sure they mark that date in their calendar on the 1st of October from 10 o'clock to 4 o'clock, wasn't it? Yeah, and hopefully just word of mouth, if you hear about this anywhere, to make sure you pass it on to someone else to make sure they can come along.
1: And it's a great opportunity for family to bring, you know, as Michael said, Nana and Granddad or Mum and Dad along and actually encourage them to, you know, to take part in some of what's on offer and to get involved in these organisations, because we do have a lot of new people in Te Awamutu that have come from away. As you said, your mum, you know, she moved areas. Look, I know in our village we have people that have come from all around the North Island and all around the country. So it's a great way for them to, you know, find out how they can have a really meaningful part and role in the community. And that's just the best way to get to know people.
0: It is indeed. And it's just that connection, isn't it?
1: Absolutely.
0: To keep that connection, especially if you're are moving away from your own little community or village, you're now going to, you know, end up in a new little sort of community group. Yeah, indeed.
1: That's right. And look, the enthusiasm that I have seen from the organisations and the people involved has been just incredible. It has blown me away. I mean, we've been able to provide a space for everyone to meet, and the numbers that come to the meetings every month has been incredible. Just the engagement, the involvement, and, you know, often in these situations it's the same people doing the same stuff all the time in these voluntary roles, but I think everyone has felt empowered to, you know, that by coming together and everyone playing to their strengths, that we can create something really wonderful.
2: Totally.
0: Yeah. No, it's great. And it's great to see that Grey Power is leading from the front, because obviously you do a lot out there for the community, as it is.
2: We do. We try.
0: You try, yes, let alone, being involved in running an event like this.
2: Yes. So
0: really looking forward to that. So probably just if we just maybe could touch on one or two of the people, you know, different organisations that are going to be there. You mentioned about health and wellbeing. So is it where you could come along and are they going to say, like, maybe they can do a little test on my blood pressure or a few other those little things, you know, maybe people that struggle to get to the doctors, you know, whether it's a cost thing or how long it's going to take before you can get into your doctor. So there's an opportunity there.
2: There's lots of opportunity for interaction with a great number of the exhibitors, Roseanne.
0: Yep.
2: And I'm sure that they'll take full advantage of it.
0: Yeah, so that's good to hear. And I think I heard you say as well there's going to be some sort of like recreation groups or something like that, sport or recreation groups, is there?
2: There's several groups and clubs, of course, in the Te Awamutu area.
0: Yep.
2: And they're all represented there, so that if any of the seniors that attend want to join them, excellent.
0: Yep.
2: Good outcomes.
0: So a great opportunity. And whether you're a new resident into the area or whether you're someone that's maybe fairly recently retired, or it could be that you're not retired and still wanting to look at joining up with some sort of sport or recreation group.
2: Exactly.
0: There's an opportunity to come along and have a chat to someone. It's not going to be a hard sales pitch, I believe. It's just maybe over a cup of tea or a cup of coffee, or maybe it might be a muffin or two thrown in the mix.
3: Just on the muffin bit, Fresh Choice, Te Awamutu is sponsoring tea, coffee and
2: slices.
3: Yeah, so we're really lucky to have them here.
0: Oh, that's great. It's great to see another local company out there going to, you know, provide some support.
3: It's
2: been outstanding. It really has.
3: Yeah.
2: In fact, it's almost to the point we're starting to turn people away.
0: Yeah. But you're probably thinking we need a bigger venue.
2: Exactly. Oh, that's another story.
0: Yeah, I'm sure it is. Hey, look, I suppose it's, you know, you're starting somewhere. And obviously, you know, once it's been held, I'm sure it's not going to be the only time you're going to run this.
3: That's right.
0: Michael might go, actually, once enough. But obviously then you can, you know, grow on it from there.
2: Yeah. That's our thinking. We'll give it a go this year, and if it's successful, then yes, it could become an annual event, because we think it's so important for the seniors in our particular area and the surrounding

0: is to be able to know where they can go to find out various information that they need.
1: Yeah, because it's interesting, isn't it, how quite often people go, oh, I didn't know about that, or where do I find out about that information? Mm. And for a lot of our seniors, they are on social media, but then there's also quite a few that aren't.
2: That's right. And
1: whether, you know, internet is overly accessible, depending on where they actually do live.